0: In 2016, Yicai Global, the Chinese language new media brand of Yicai Media Group, stepped onto the world stage. Using English as a bridge, it has built a China-focused financial news network for global audiences, delivering non-stop, real-time Chinese financial news to the world. Its mission is to be the primary gateway for international audiences to understand China's economy. Yicai Global reporters cross time zones and continents, gaining deep insights into global economic trends, engaging in high-level dialogues with world leaders. They monitor the pulse of technological advancements and witness every shift and change in the global economy. Yicai Global has earned the close attention of government leaders, major financial institutions, top economic thinkers, international organizations, business associations, and multinational corporations around the world. It is one of the most frequently cited sources of Chinese financial news by leading global media outlets such as Bloomberg, Dow Jones, and the Nikkei.
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0: This is Yicai Global, delivering real insights into China's economy.

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0: this is a very critical issue that the world needs to grapple with.
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3: view. It's going to continue to be one of the most important economies in the world.
4: China is a very patient country, so I'm not too worried.
5: And in reality, there are ups and downs.
6: We're here for the next 100 years.
7: In 5 years' time, will Manulife hire more people or less people?
8: Gen AI is going to make you more efficient, so it will slow down the pace of hiring for sure.
7: Do you think the market today is a little bit complacent?
8: I'm not sure investors are putting enough risk premium on that volatility right now when markets are at an all-time high. No one wants to place bets on any one particular place anymore. You have to be committed. You have to take a long-term approach to China.
9: 你全世界范围之内都没有人有先例，
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0: What is the sentiment towards China now in the global investment community?
1: I would say it's constructive but selective.
0: What is your expectation about the bilateral dynamic?
1: China and the U.S. need each other. And there are going to be sectors where they're going to work together.
0: How much volatility are you expecting this year?
1: How long do you think this war in the Middle East is going to go on?
0: I don't know.
1: No, these things are all factors in volatility in the market. And so I think one of the really important things at Franklin Templeton, we're long-term investors.
0: What's your take on the recent AirScale trade?
1: I think what happens is these tools make the human better and more scalable, but the individual still craves that human interaction. That's what I believe.
0: In terms of AI adoption, where are we now?
1: We are so early in this step.
0: All the time, will it change?
1: And once you get people confident with the tools in your environment, that's when you start to get real breakthroughs.
2: 欢迎收看《顶级投资人去现场》。本期节目去到的现场是中国发展高层论坛2026年年会。今年年会的主题是“十五的中国：高质量发展与共创新机遇”。富兰克林邓普顿首席执行官 Jenny Johnson 在年会期间接受了节目的专访。富兰克林邓普顿是一家来自美国历史近80年的大型全球资管巨头，截至2025年年底，旗下管理的资产规模近1.7万亿美元，是全球为数不多的万亿美元资管俱乐部的成员之一。富兰克林邓普顿于1986年开始投资中国，1988年在上海设立办公室。Jenny 从业超过35年，在他的领导下，富兰克林邓普顿成为了一家涵盖公募与私募、能力更加多元的资管公司。今年也是 Jenny 第二次参加中国发展高层论坛的年会。 Jenny 在采访中说，长期主义是对抗短期市场波动最有效的办法。他表示 AI 的应用还处于非常早期的阶段，但他坚信 AI 的目的并不是取代人，而是放大人力价值。
0: So thank you Jenny, thank you very much for taking your time to do this.
1: My pleasure, thanks for having me.
0: Now we are at CDF. First of all, why CDF matters to you?
1: Well, I think the CDF is an important forum to, one, I think as a multinational company, to understand what China's priorities are. Right. And so this is a great forum to hear those priorities. And I think it's also a message, for a company like Franklin Templeton, where we've been in China for a long time, that to be supportive and say, you know, China is important to us. This is, we have a local presence here, a lot of local clients, millions of local clients. And, it's a message that it's important to us.
0: China enters a new policy cycle.
1: Yeah.
0: Yes. What is the clearest sign that you see overlap between the country's priorities over the next 5 years and your core capabilities?
1: Franklin Templeton, what do? We help people achieve their most important financial goals, right? And so if you keep a healthy, growing economy, people have excess spending, excess savings, and that's a good thing for us. And so, you know, having that 5-year plan where they're very clear on the areas that they're focused on for growing, that's an opportunity for us. And then on the

0: other side, right, when you take people's money to invest for them, you're investing in opportunities. And so when you hear the five-year plan, you know where government policy is, where they believe there's good investment, things like manufacturing and robotics, yes, other things. And so that gives a signal to the investors on our team to say, oh, these are going to be important markets.
1: Franklin Templeton is one of the largest asset managers in the world. You are the CEO. Maybe you are the best person to answer this question. What is the sentiment towards China now in the global investment community?
0: I would say it's constructive, but selective, right? Yes. I think because you see in the five-year plan, they've already stated what's important.
1: Yes.
0: Those are going to be well-supported sectors. So those are always good opportunities on investments. So I think that that's, you know, where when investors are looking in at China and saying, is this an opportunity? There might be places like real estate where you'd say maybe it's not the best time to do it, right? So there is obviously very good opportunity in selective sectors, which is kind of the story in most markets.
1: Another interesting thing about Franklin Templeton, this is a company from the United States. We both know the tensions now between our two countries. What is your expectation about the bilateral dynamic?
0: For Franklin Templeton, you know, we have clients in 150 countries in the world, okay? We invest all over the world.
1: Yes.
0: So there may be some of our U.S. clients who'll say, I'm not comfortable investing in China, or maybe I'm just not comfortable investing in certain sectors in China. Okay, that's fine. Well, then we'll have products that exclude that. On the other hand, we have a lot of clients in Asia, in Europe, in the Middle East, in Latin America, who want to invest in China. So it's our responsibility to go find the opportunities and make sure we have feet on the ground in China to find the best opportunities. And so China and the U.S. need each other. And there are going to be sectors where they're going to work together. There's going to be policies where they'll work together. And there will be absolute areas where they both will say, no way. We're going to completely diverge. That's going to continue to be the case.
1: Jenny, we are only 3 months in this new year, 2026, but we have already witnessed a lot of amazing things.
0: Doesn't it feel like it's been a year in 3 months?
1: So how much volatility are you expecting this year?
0: How long do you think this war in the Middle East is going to go on?
1: I don't know.
0: No, these things are all factors in volatility in the market. And as I said, I actually think that the AI disruption that's going to come, that's also going to add volatility. And so, I think we're living in times where it is volatile. And I also think that we're underestimating the impact of things like social media, you know, that exacerbates any message that gets people reacting to today's news. And so I think one of the really important things at Franklin Templeton, we're long-term investors. And so our job is to understand what's noise and what is really a secular trend that's going to impact, you know, kind of the investments over the longer term. Because actually, if it's just noise, it often becomes a great investment opportunity. If it's truly a secular change, then you got to make sure you understand that and position your portfolio for that.
1: That comes the big question. How to tell the difference between the market noise and the things really matter?
0: Look, I think one of the great advantages of Franklin Templeton is we have investment feet on the ground in 87% of the world's GDP, right? These are people in local markets that are scouring, they're reading the local paper, they're talking to people locally to really understand what's going on.
1: Yes.
0: So I think one of the most important things in understanding the news is how up to date are you on the latest information? And that tends to be very local. And that's how you have to determine what's short term and what's longer term.
1: What's your take on the recent AI scare trade?
0: Well, so let me first say, anytime there's a new technology, you tend to invest in what I call the picks and shovels. That's what we've seen, right?
1: Yeah.
0: So the next trade that everybody's talking about is energy. I don't know how that plays out, but the really important one is what happens to individual sectors and the companies within individual sectors who actually figure out how to leverage AI. And I think the pace of the change in this technology and the improvements in it is such that the companies that get it right in an individual sector are going to be the winners, and the others are not going to be able to keep up. So you have to understand which companies are getting it right, and honestly, nobody's getting it right yet. Now, the question on this AI scare, the whole thing is around enterprise software, and I got to tell you,
1: wealth management, real estate agent.
0: Let me go on the enterprise software, and then because I think that

0: one's a real, that one is more of a threat than the other one in a second. I'll tell you why I think that. So enterprise software, you know, you literally can use natural language processing, which means over time, you're going to say to yourself, am I going to go buy this really expensive enterprise software, or am I going to try to build it myself? Yeah. And I think that will start to chip away, which means their multiples become a little bit more stressed over time. They're not going to have the same growth trajectory. But where you got all this noise in enterprise software was private credit, because they had overexposure to enterprise software. But the reality is, in the term of the debt, they're actually profitable. They're going to be able to pay their bills. That's not going to be a worry. So I think that trade got overplayed. With this respect to, you're not going to need a financial advisor, or you're not going to need a real estate agent or whatever. Yeah. The only thing I'd say, in 1997, the cover of Business Week in the U.S. was the death of the broker, the death of the financial advisor, because the internet was going to completely disintermediate, right? Yeah. We have a software called TurboTax in the U.S., and everybody, it was going to displace all the CPAs who do your tax forms for you, because you weren't going to need it anymore. Number one users of TurboTax, CPAs. They can take 10 clients for every one they used to take. The financial advisor, just as many people are using a financial advisor as today as they were in 1997. So people still like the human interaction. And I think what happens is these tools make the human better and more scalable, but the individual still craves that human interaction. That's what I believe.
1: In terms of AI adoption, where are we now?
0: We are so early in this step.
1: And what are the barriers?
0: The barriers is that people don't like to change, right? I do my job this way. I don't want to have to go learn another thing to do my job. And by the way, that AI thing might take my job. So why should I, why should I use it?
1: All the time. Will it change?
0: Oh, 100%. If you are not today as a CEO, this is my view, if you are not trying to drive the adoption of AI tools in your environment to find efficiency so you can offer more services to your clients, then I think you're going to be one of those companies left behind. There's a saying that's something by Thomas Edison that was something like, I didn't fail 100 times to make a light bulb. I learned 100 ways not to make a light bulb, right?
1: Exactly.
0: AI is like that right now in companies. And once you get people confident with the tools in your environment, that's when you start to get real breakthroughs. And what it means is your clients will get more services at a lower cost. Mm-hmm. That's a good thing.
1: Jenny, you are the CEO of one of the largest asset managers in the world. Looking ahead to the next 5 years, what do you think are the three most important trends shaping this industry?
0: I think private markets is critical. I think the next one is personalization. I mean, it's amazing the tools that are now there, to personalize your own portfolio based on your goals, right? And maybe you have three goals and they have different durations and different risk profiles. You can actually build portfolios like that are individual to you. And then I think the third big probably area that is important is tokenization. And it's more around blockchain technology itself. The technology enables certain things.
1: Maybe that's a new concept of money.
0: Well, so that's exactly right. You're definitely seeing this kind of, and money's money, right? I think honestly, the rails of financial services are going to be replaced by blockchain just because the efficiencies that it has.
1: So thank you, Jenny. Thank you very much.
0: Thank you.
1: I got everything I need.
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5: This is a very critical issue that the world needs to grapple with.
6: Two is the target and two is the target, period.
7: We've got both cooperation and...and competition
8: view. It's going to continue to be one of the most important economies in the world.
9: China is a very patient country, so I'm not too worried.
10: And in reality, there are ups and downs.
11: We're here for the next 100 years.

0: very critical issue that the world needs to grapple with.
1: Two is the target, and two is the target, period.
2: We've got both cooperation and competition
3: view. It's going to continue to be one of the most important economies in the world.
4: China is a very patient country, so I'm not too worried.
5: And in reality, there are ups and downs.
6: We're here for the next 100 years.
7: 节约用水，从我做起，关好水龙头，合理使用水资源，珍惜每一滴水，让地球更美好。

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3: In 2016, Yicai Global, the Chinese language new media brand of Yicai Media Group, stepped onto the world stage, using English as a bridge.It has built a China-focused financial news network for global audiences, delivering non-stop, real-time Chinese financial news to the world. Its mission is to be the primary gateway for international audiences to understand China's economy. Yicai Global reporters cross time zones and continents, gaining deep insights into global economic trends, engaging in high-level dialogues with world leaders,They monitor the pulse of technological advancements and witness every shift and change in the global economy. Yicai Global has earned the close attention of government leaders, major financial institutions, top economic thinkers, international organizations, business associations, and multinational corporations around the world. It is one of the most frequently cited sources of Chinese financial news.By leading global media outlets such as Bloomberg, Dow Jones, and the Nikkei.
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9: 如何从管中窥豹到纵览全局？如何从一个点看到不同的面？如何在海量信息中甄选优质标的？如何在美股波动中捕捉 A 股先机？全球市场的趋势脉络，多维延伸的信息链铺展，清晰易懂的投资逻辑，专业机构的研报点评，价值前瞻的产业链挖掘，尽在从华尔街到陆家嘴投资秘籍。

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1: I think in eventually the majority will be replaced.
2: AI 汽车，今天我们看到是刚刚开始。
3: The story of the 21st century is of all of Asia rising.
4: The government has to take a long view of what the world will need.
5: We're in an era where the ground is shifting.
0: 两说，在观点之间看见真实。
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0: In 2016, Yicai Global, the Chinese language new media brand of Yicai Media Group, stepped onto the world stage. Using English as a bridge, it has built a China-focused financial news network for global audiences, delivering non-stop, real-time Chinese financial news to the world. Its mission is to be the primary gateway for international audiences to understand China's economy. Yicai Global reporters cross time zones and continents, gaining deep insights into global economic trends, engaging in high-level dialogues with world leaders. They monitor the pulse of technological advancements and witness every shift and change in the global economy. Yicai Global has earned the close attention of government leaders, major financial institutions, top economic thinkers, international organizations, business associations, and multinational corporations around the world. It is one of the most frequently cited sources of Chinese financial news by leading global media outlets such as Bloomberg, Dow Jones, and the Nikkei.
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0: This is Yicai Global, delivering real insights into China's economy and business landscape to the world. 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

0: 被重新定价，风险溢价也将会上升。那么对于此次英国地方选举，当地的民众和专家学者怎么看？我们一起来看此前发挥的采访。
1: The thing is, Labour have been running Camden for so long that they almost think it belongs to them, you know, and it doesn't, you know. So I think they might be in for a bit of a shock. They're certainly going to get a much diminished vote this time. I don't expect reform to get that many votes. I think in our area, Greens are more likely to pick up votes just because of the sort of demographic of the area. Maybe the Lib Dems, yeah.
2: I'm in Islington, so it's Labour through and through. And I have voted Labour since I was 18, and been able to vote, until the last general election, and I didn't vote Labour. It's just transparency. I want to know exactly where our money's going. I think we tend to not realise, we all complain about council tax and all the rest of it, but I want to know where it's going. I want more transparency, and I don't think they are transparent.
3: I'm getting this very firm opinion that,The future's fairly hopeless for all these people because everything is mired in debt themselves. There's no future for the young ones to buy a house. It's just an impossibility to get those multiples together for a mortgage, and never mind the deposit in London. In everyday life, it's just hopelessness. It's as though all their ambition, the safety of a funded or a well-funded pension or a future for the young ones. It just seems to be drained away by government policies, successive governments as well. You know, I can't pin it on one of them. It's all of them. I'm sick of a lot of them.
4: I think that's also the big takeaway from the election is that they are sort of cementing this fragmentation and polarization on British politics that we've seen since Labour came back into power 2 years ago. I guess one of the big advantages that Britain has had has been that of political stability, quite strong, stable, two-party system where you knew either you get the centre-left or you get the centre-right, and governments have normally lasted the course of the 5 years. And that, of course, we know that in a business environment, that is political stability is something that's really valued by investors. But now, of course, what we've seen in the last decade is increasing instability in Britain. First with the Brexit vote, that was, of course, caused a major upheaval in terms of Britain leaving the European Union. And now with this political instability that is related to that political upheaval, which is that voters are no longer happy with the two major parties. And it's a lot of unpredictability about what kind of government are we going to have after the next general election.
5: The direct effect of these elections wouldn't be, it's not going to lead the government to change. These are subnational elections at local Scottish and Welsh level. So the Labour government will still be in power at Westminster with a big majority. If they lose a lot of seats and it's seen as damaging for them, it'll reduce their authority, but they'll still be able to govern. It will also beg the question, though, looking ahead as to whether after the next general election, which is due in 2029 at the latest, could come earlier, whether it will be possible to form a single-party government after that. Almost certainly it won't. I mean, political stability is fine up to the next election because there's one party in power with a majority. The question beyond then, of course, will worry international investors and the markets, because if it's very difficult to form a government, or it looks as if it'll be a messy government with lots of different parties in it, that could worry international investors and the markets.
6: 由于中东局势依然紧张，韩国等亚洲多国对于能源供应的担忧也在持续。韩国总统李在明8号在社交媒体发文说，将会严惩那些试图通过囤积货物来谋取暴利的行为。
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0: Anything particular regarding your performance here in Chinese market?
1: China mainland is one of our most important and most strategic markets.
0: Why CDF matters to you?
1: It is specifically important given the recent announcements around the 15th five-year plan.
0: Do you see its demand translating into the willingness to pay?
1: One of the things that we are trying to educate customers is start early.
0: You have told media that Chinese consumers' preferences are shifting.
1: I believe the Chinese consumers can benefit by embracing insurance solutions and, more importantly, to my earlier point, starting earlier in life.
0: China enters a new policy cycle this year.
1: That's the biggest attraction that we have when we put investment dollars into China, which is stability and predictability and economic prosperity.
2: 欢迎收看顶级投资人去现场。本期节目去到的现场是中国高层发展论坛2026年年会。今年年会的主题是15的中国，高质量发展与共创新机遇。宝诚集团首席执行官 Anil Wadhwani 在年会期间接受了节目的专访。宝诚集团源自英国，历史超过150年，目前是全球领先的纯寿险集团，也是唯一同时深耕布局亚洲与非洲高增长市场的国际保险巨头。Anil 拥有超过30年的行业经验，他2023年2月出任宝诚集团 CEO， 也是第一位常驻亚洲的集团 CEO。他在采访中表示，中国大陆是宝诚集团最具战略意义的市场之一，也是增长最快的市场。中国的15规划与宝诚在华战略高度契合，其中稳定、可预期以及经济的持续繁荣是投资中国的三大关键。
0: Thank you, Anil. Thank you very much for taking time to do this.
1: It's great to be here.
0: So first of all, let's talk something about your 2025 results. What's the highlight?
1: So very pleased with our 2025 full year results that we announced last week. We delivered double-digit growth across all our financial metrics. We had given a guidance in the earlier part of 2025 across a range of financial metrics, and we were able to deliver in guidance, if not exceeding guidance, on all those metrics. Equally important, our transformation agenda is going very well and has positioned us very well to address what we believe is a structural growth opportunity in the markets of Asia and Africa.
0: Anything particular regarding your performance here in Chinese market?
1: China mainland is one of our most important and most strategic markets. In fact, it was our fastest growing market, delivering a growth of 27% on new business profit. And what was nice to see was that the momentum picked up in the second half of last year. And given our significant partnership with CITIC, and it has been in force now for over 25 years, we are very well positioned to be able to get the foreign expertise, the international presence of Prudential, combined with the local knowledge of the Chinese consumer, and deliver innovative solutions to our customers.
0: We are in CDF. Why CDF matters to you?
1: So firstly, it's great to be back at China Development Forum, and I've been coming to China Development Forum for many years. I always find the platform very interesting and very, very productive for me. It's a great opportunity to learn and understand about the strategic outlook for China. And this year, it is specifically important

0: Given the recent announcements around the 15th five-year plan. This morning I had the privilege to hear Premier Li Qiang.
1: Yes. What's the takeaway?
0: And I thought it was excellent. I thought the ongoing focus on quality development. I was specifically struck by his comments around how technology and innovation can create newer and bigger markets, how we need to collectively collaborate in terms of moving the growth agenda forward. And I was very pleased when he mentioned about confidence, responsibility, and action. And that resonates because that's what Prudential is trying to do as well.
1: Yeah.
0: And in many ways, when you trace back the history of existence in the Chinese market, we have been very much aligned with the strategy that the Chinese government has. So be it the progress towards Healthy China 2030, or for that matter, addressing some of the challenges of the silver economy.
1: Chinese society is aging rapidly, and there is a strong narrative about the aging and under insurance. And do you see its demand translating into the willingness to pay? And if not, what is the barrier?
0: I think it's a great question. So let me first step back and explain you two significant trends that are not only impacting the China market, but impacting many markets globally. One is health and customers being concerned about health and whether they have enough savings. Second is about retirement. And there are many economies across the world that are aging rapidly. And as you rightly pointed out, China has a similar challenge as well. It's great to see that China is anticipating that challenge and preparing in advance. That is where I believe companies like Prudential, who have international expertise, have been doing this for almost 180 years and serving customers across different markets globally, can bring to China and combine that with the local knowledge that we have of the Chinese consumer. You're right in suggesting that sometimes consumers are resistant to think about retirement because retirement seems like a very distant thing. But you know what? Years fly by very quickly. And soon enough, you're at the doorstep of retirement and saying, well, I don't have enough savings. So one of the things that we are trying to educate customers is start early. Because the compounding effect of starting 10 years, 15 years, 20 years early and thinking about retirement has a massive compounding effect in terms of the savings pool that the Chinese consumer can save up for their retirement years.
1: You are always confident on China, and you have told media that Chinese consumers' preference are shifting. Would you please tell me more about that?
0: I wouldn't say it's shifting, it's more recalibrating, right? Chinese consumer tends to be a high savings consumer.
1: Yeah.
0: And tends to also be conservative because in Asian culture, you have to take care of yourself, but you have to take care of multiple generations. You have to take care of your parents, as well as ensure that your children are landing successfully in whatever they want to pursue.
1: Yeah.
0: So when Chinese consumers think about some of these priorities, they definitely think about savings. Now, here comes the challenge, right? The interest rates have been falling.
1: Yes.
0: The yields in time deposits are not what they used to be.
1: Yes.
0: And that is where I believe the insurance sector has a compelling opportunity to both provide solutions, but more importantly, educate the customers.
1: Yes.
0: So what do I mean by that?
1: Yes.
0: What I mean by that is if you look at insurance solutions, they can provide you a higher yield as compared to a time deposit, but also give you a layer of protection. Because insurance at the end of the day is all about protection. And I think that is where I believe the Chinese consumers can benefit by embracing insurance solutions. And more importantly, to my earlier point, starting earlier in life.
1: China enters a new policy cycle this year. Where do you see the clearest overlap between China's priorities over the next 5 years and the Prudential's core capabilities?
0: Yeah, I think great question. So let me give you an example of that. So the way we are thinking about solutions and bringing innovation is now starting to combine healthcare with retirement planning, with lifelong learning, as well as wealth planning. Why is this important? Because these are exactly the needs that the Chinese consumer have on their mind. And if you graduate that forward into the 15th year, 5-year plan,those are the things that are going to be very important for the ongoing economic prosperity and stability of China. That's the biggest attraction that we have when we put investment dollars into China, which is stability and predictability and economic prosperity.
1: In today's macro backdrop, we both know that more volatility, more uncertainty. What does optimal asset allocation look like for a life insurer?
0: If you think about life insurance, right, it's a long-term business. There has to be a level of sustainability over a longer period of time. And having longer-term liabilities means that as an insurance company, we are constantly looking for longer-term assets. So fixed income, within that, a diversified set of providers, and ensuring that there are predictable cash flows over a longer period of time, because that is what our commitment to the customers is. I did use the word diversification. That is very, very important, both across different asset classes, but even within a certain asset class. Having a level of diversification gives you strength to deal with the volatility that you've mentioned. Additionally, we are very focused in terms of focusing on our balance sheet strength. Our solvency ratios are very strong. Why is that important? Because it allows you to deal with the market volatility, and that has really been the focus for Prudential.
1: Final thing, Anil. If we sit down again in 3 years, what would have to go right in China for you to say that this market has really delivered?
0: I think at the end of the day, it is how the strategies and planning impact the livelihood of consumers. I think that is going to be really the defining thing around the success of any strategy for that matter. And I'm confident that China will get there. It always has got there. What I love about the 5-year planning is both the strategic outlook, but equally the focus on execution. Because at the end of the day, it's the execution of the strategy that creates economic wealth and sustained prosperity for the livelihood of people. I think the second other factor would be innovation. And I'm sure China will do a great job on all of them.
1: What is the biggest risk that it doesn't?
0: I think it's all about, at the end of the day, execution, right? And I think I can see the continuity of strategy on high quality development. At the end of the day, it will come down to coordinating and ensuring that you're executing for consumers and executing to make their livelihoods a lot more simpler and a lot more better.
1: So thank you, Anil. Thank you very much for your time today.
0: Thank you, Adam.
1: Thank you.
0: It's great to be here.
1: Thank you.

0: This is a very critical issue that the world needs to grapple with.
1: Two is the target, and two is the target, period.
2: We've got both cooperation and competition
3: view. It's going to continue to be one of the most important economies in the world.
4: China is a very patient country, so I'm not too worried.
5: And in reality, there are ups and downs.
6: We're here for the next 100 years.
7: Mama, 吃饭了。

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1: I think in eventually a majority will be replaced.
2: AI 汽车，今天我们看到是刚刚开始。
3: The story of the 21st century is of all of Asia rising.
4: The government has to take a long view of what the world will need.
5: We're in an era where the ground is shifting.
0: 两说，在观点之间看见真实。
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0: In 2016, Yitai Global, the Chinese language new media brand of Yitai Media Group, stepped onto the world stage. Using English as a bridge, it has built a China-focused financial news network for global audiences, delivering non-stop, real-time Chinese financial news to the world. Its mission is to be the primary gateway for international audiences to understand China's economy. Yitai Global reporters cross time zones and continents, gaining deep insights into global economic trends, engaging in high-level dialogues with world leaders. They monitor the pulse of technological advancements and witness every shift and change in the global economy. Yitai Global has earned the close attention of government leaders, major financial institutions, top economic thinkers, international organizations, business associations, and multinational corporations around the world. It is one of the most frequently cited sources of Chinese financial news by leading global media outlets such as Bloomberg, Dow Jones, and the Nikkei.
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2: The thing is, Labour been running Camden for so long that they sort of they almost think it belongs to them, you know, and it doesn't, you know. So I think they might be in for a bit of a shock. They're certainly going to get a much diminished vote this time. I don't expect reform to get that many votes. I think in our area, the Greens are more likely to pick up votes just because of the sort of demographic of the area. Maybe the Lib Dems, yeah.
3: I'm in Islington, so it's Labour through and through.And I have voted Labour since I was 18, I've been able to vote, until the last general election, and I didn't vote Labour. It's just transparency. I want to know exactly where our money's going. I think we tend to not realise, we all complain about council tax and all the rest of it, but I want to know where it's going. I want more transparency, and I don't think they are transparent.
4: I'm getting this very firm opinion thatThe future's fairly hopeless for all these people because everything is mired in debt themselves. There's no future for the young ones to buy a house. It's just an impossibility to get those multiples together for a mortgage, never mind the deposit in London. In everyday life, it's just hopelessness. It's as though all their ambition, the safety of a funded or a well-funded pension or a future for the young ones, it just seems to be drained away by government policies, successive governments as well. You know, I can't pin it on one of them. It's all of them. I'm sick of the lot of them.
5: I think that's also the big takeaway from the election is that they are sort of cementing this fragmentation and polarization on British politics that we've seen since Labour came back into power 2 years ago. I guess one of the big advantages that Britain has had has been that of political stability, quite strong, stable two-party system where you knew either you get the centre-left or you get the centre-right, and governments have normally lasted the course of the 5 years. And that, of course, we know that in a business environment, that is political stability is something that's really valued by investors. But now, of course, what we've seen in the last decade is increasing instability in Britain. First with the Brexit vote, that was, of course, caused a major upheaval in terms of Britain leaving the European Union. And now with this political instability that is related to that political upheaval, which is that voters are no longer happy with the two major parties, and it's a lot of unpredictability about what kind of government are we going to have after the next general election.
6: The direct effect of these elections wouldn't be, it's not going to lead the government to change. These are subnational elections at local Scottish and Welsh level. So the Labour government will still be in power at Westminster with a big majority. If they lose a lot of seats and it's seen as damaging for them, it'll reduce their authority, but they'll still be able to govern. It will also beg the question, though, looking ahead, as to whether after the next general election, which is due in 2029 at the latest, could come earlier, whether it will be possible to form a single party government after that. Almost certainly it won't. I mean, political stability is fine up to the next election because there's one party in power with a majority. The question beyond then, of course, will worry international investors and the markets, because if it's very difficult to form a government, or it looks as if it'll be a messy government with lots of different parties in it, that could worry international investors and the markets.
0: 由于中东局势依然紧张，韩国等亚洲多国对于能源供应的担忧也在持续。韩国总统李在明8号在社交媒体发文说，将会严惩那些试图通过囤积货物来谋取暴利的行为。
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0: 以上是今天财经夜行线的全部内容，感谢各位的收看，我是黄伟，祝你晚安，再会。

0: in 5 years' time, will Manulife hire more people or less people?
1: Gen AI is going to make you more efficient, so it will slow down the pace of hiring for sure.
0: Do you think the market today is a little bit complacent?
1: I'm not sure investors are putting enough risk premium on that volatility right now when markets are at an all-time high. No one wants to place bets on any one particular place anymore. You have to be committed. You have to take a long-term approach to China.
2: 笑和礼貌的语言待人，传递友善，让我们的社会更加和谐美好。

0: this is a very critical issue that the world needs to grapple with.
1: Two is the target, and two is the target, period.
2: We've got both cooperation and competition.
3: View, it's going to continue to be one of the most important economies.

0: world. China is a very patient country, so I'm not too worried.
1: And in reality, there are ups and downs.
2: We're here for the next 100 years.
3: 垃圾分类，让家园更清洁，提高资源利用率，共同美化你我家园。